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friends and neighbors, this is Bill Smith, the old ranger, asking you to stop on by Wednesday, 1 o'clock, for the Crooked Road Radio Hour. You never know what might happen as we explore music along the crooked road. Come on, there's foolishness to be had.

these pretty flowers. These are not for you. You said I was gone too much.

these pretty flowers. These are not for you. Yeah, these pretty flowers.

Friends and neighbors, this is Bill Smith, the old ranger, asking you to stop on by Wednesday, 1 o'clock, for the Crooked Road Radio Hour. You never know what might happen as we explore music along the crooked road. Come on, there's foolishness to be had.

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1: I forgot to tell y'all, I'm gonna need y'all's help. 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

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Deep blue neon, Bud Light light. 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Oh, honky tonk, Saturday night, mixing in the

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break. 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There are so many I've made, it's a hard way of living. 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How much more must I give in for just being tired of being alone? Tired of being alone.

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Friends and neighbors, this is Bill Smith, the old ranger, asking you to stop on by Wednesday, 1 o'clock, for the Crooked Road Radio Hour. You never know what might happen as we explore music along the crooked road. Come on, there's foolishness to be had.

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He tried to cover. 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

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Cause they talk about Diddy Watt Diddy too much. Mr. Diddy Watt Diddy. Mr. Diddy Watt Diddy. I wish somebody would tell me what Diddy Watt Diddy means.

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2: 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Clams?
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0: nobody can do that. 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

I'm going down to the river, gonna walk down by the sea. 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

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Along the coach roads I did ride, with sword and pistol by my side. Many a young maid lost her baubles to my trade. Many a soldier left his lifeblood.

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I'm your host, Tom Netherland, from border to border and around the world. 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

Friends and neighbors, this is Bill Smith, the old ranger, asking you to stop on by Wednesday, 1 o'clock, for the Crooked Road Radio Hour. You never know what might happen as we explore music along the crooked road. Come on, there's foolishness to be had.

Birthplace of country music and home of the Carter family, this is Natalie Merchant, and you're listening with me to Radio Bristol, as you very well should be.

0: That's right. I deserve to be in the middle of hell.
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0: Good afternoon and welcome to Museum Talk. 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Later on today's program, we'll be speaking via Zoom with Emily Hanawalt, the head registrar, and Robin Sanchez, archivist and interim history and literary arts program manager at the National Hispanic Cultural Center in Albuquerque, New Mexico. Wow, I got through the title but messed up the place. I'm your producer, Tobias, here with today's host and museum educator, Jessica Bouchard. How are you, Jesse?
1: I'm doing well. How are you doing?
0: Very well, thanks. So I thought we could do a little segment called Get to Know Your Hosts today. Now, Jesse, you spent some of your childhood in Argentina, right?
1: Just a couple of summers. So my mom was born in Argentina, and she moved to America when she was in her early teen years. And as a child, for two summers, I got to go back to Argentina to spend time in Buenos Aires. And my parents had me go to school while I was there. Oh. So instead of doing like vacation, I was going to school, which as a kid, you're like, this is terrible. It's summer vacation. But as an adult, I look back and I'm like, that was such a cool experience. One of my favorite things about it was that we had a lot of like multiple food breaks throughout the day. Mm. There's snack breaks, lunch breaks. I had empanadas just all day long.
0: Oh, the best. I love how so many different countries have their versions of empanadas, like some kind of meat in pastry kind of dish. In Australia, we have what we call meat pies, which are pretty self-explanatory, but they're everywhere. They're in every gas station. They're at every bakery. They're an Australian food staple.
1: Something hot and handheld. Nothing can beat it. Now, you have been learning Spanish.
0: I've been trying. I was in South America for the first time last year and picked up a little bit. So I'm almost 500 days deep in Duolingo, which anyone who uses Duolingo will tell you that I know nothing and cannot hold a conversation even at all. But I'm committed and I'm going to stick with it. I hope to get down to Mexico for my next vacation, and hopefully I'll be able to get more fluent, or at least a tiny bit fluent, and just be around native Spanish speakers to really brush up on my skills.
1: Immersion's the best way to learn.
0: Yeah, I feel like I learned more in my few months in South America than I have for the whole rest of the time on Duolingo. Now, I'm really excited to get to today's guests. We have Emily Hanawalt, the head registrar, and Robin Sanchez, archivist and interim history and literary arts program manager at the National Hispanic Cultural Center in Albuquerque, New Mexico. Emily and Robin, how are you?
2: Great. How are you?
3: Doing good.
0: Yeah, fantastic. So let's get to know you a little better.
1: Yeah, tell us about your roles at the National Hispanic Cultural Center and how you came to be there.
2: You want to go first, Emily?
3: Sure. So as the head registrar, I take care of our 4,300 piece art collection and handle all of the paperwork like loans, deeds of gifts, bequests, things like that. I also assist with exhibit installation and care for our public art collection on campus. I came to be at the center. I'm originally from Indiana. I got my museum studies master's degree there. And then when I met my partner there, we decided to move back out to Albuquerque, where his family's from. And I applied for the job and really vibed with my boss and got the position. And I've been here at the NHCC for 4 years now. And I really enjoy working here with coworkers like Robin.
2: I've also been here about almost the same amount of time, about 3.5 years. I grew up in libraries. My mom has been a librarian my whole life. So that's kind of where my passion started. Ended up working in archives as a student employee through college, which led me to want to get my master's of library information sciences, and had the great luck of graduating with that right before COVID. So it took me a little while to find my way here, but I did. And I also really vibed so well with the environment, and I love the people who I work with. As an archivist, I do a little bit. I'm like the library version of what Emily does. I take care of the historical documents, special collections, rare books, that we have. We have about 400 linear feet. Archive lingo, I'm not sure exactly how many collections that is yet in there, as well as about 1,000 titles of rare collections, rare book collections. As the interim program manager for History and Literary Arts, I also oversee the library, which has about 15,000 titles in there. And both collections aim to like preserve and promote Hispanic, Latina, Chicano culture, not just from New Mexico, but also the greater American Southwest, as well as the Spanish-speaking world in general.
1: It's so interesting to hear how somebody got to work in a museum, if it's like something they, or in a cultural center, it's something they've always been thinking of, something they fell into. There's always just different stories.
0: Yeah, there's many different paths. We come from all over.
1: So tell us about the center. We hear it has a pretty large campus. Could you explain to us all what the campus has to offer?
2: Yeah, it is very large. It's actually a 22-acre campus. we have visual arts where Emily works. That's where the museum is. History and Literary Arts, where I'm at. We also have a performing arts center, which is a huge draw for us. There's been, you know, history of both original productions produced by the National Hispanic Cultural Center, people who work here or partner with us, as well as other partner and rental performances, local as well as national. Actually, there's a ballet troupe that's going to perform this week. They're from Chicago. But yeah, and then we have an education department that supports all of the programs. Is there anything I missed, Emily?
3: Yeah, we also have the Torreón, which houses the largest concave fresco in the United States. So that's a cool feature on our campus. Institute Cervantes has is a Spanish language learning center. That some of the staff have taken courses at. And we also have multiple restaurants like Fonda del Bosque and also the genealogy group too.
2: Yeah, we have a genealogy organization, all volunteer run, but all very well-trained genealogists who help locals as well as visitors track their ancestry.
1: Very cool. We were doing a little bit of research and saw about the Aquí Estamos Catharsis Collection. Could you tell us a little bit about that and the process of that?
3: Yeah. So the visual arts team is made up of four people. Jadira Gurule is the head curator and the visual arts program manager. She was the curator of that exhibition. And Jadira has been thinking for a long time and reading about joy as a form of resistance. The NHCC has a long history of showcasing exhibitions of artworks engaged in social critique that highlight the underrepresentation and exclusion of Hispanic artists in general. But Jadira also wanted to host an exhibition about how these same artists play an important role in imagining a different future. Joy and happiness are important for that future, which is why they're highlighted in this exhibition. Docents, NHCC staff members, and interns picked artworks from our permanent collection that made them feel rejuvenated, filled up their cups, or just made them laugh. And this exhibit also offers gratitude to the artists that do that work and allow us to feel hopeful and excited for the future as well as, you know, still provide that social critique. So that's kind of where that exhibit came to be and how.
1: I love that y'all used the docents in gathering what you wanted to display. That's so cool.
3: Yeah, for our permanent collection turnovers, we usually try to include the docents because they're the ones that are giving the tours and they often have ideas about what should be in there and what they can tell stories about. So I think it's just a fun thing for them to do and it makes them feel involved in the process.
0: Absolutely. And we love our docents here at the Birthplace of Country Music Museum as well. Shout out to our docents if there's anyone listening. Now, I think we're about ready for our first song break. Emily, would you like to choose our first song? Or do you remember what you two have chosen to listen to today? If not, I can run through in a little preview of today's program.
3: I'm not sure I remember.
0: Okay. on today's museum talk, we'll be listening to Chan Chan by the Buena Vista Social Club, Amor Prohibido, which means forbidden love, I'm assuming. See, I'm getting you. That's an easy one. By Selena, we have Without You by Harry Nilsson, and we have Daylight by Shinedown. What would you like to hear?
2: Let's do the Selena song.
0: Great. What was it about this song that stood out to you?
2: I think we actually got some coworker suggestions, and we all kind of, I don't know, it might seem a little cliche being the Hispanic Cultural Center, but uh-huh. We all love Selena. She's deep in our soul, so.
0: Well, let's all have a listen. This is Selena with Amor Prohibido.

0: And welcome back to Museum Talk on Radio Bristol. You've been listening to Selena with Amor Prohibido. This is Tobias here with Jesse, and we are here with Emily and Robin from the National Hispanic Cultural Center in Albuquerque, New Mexico, which is currently housing an exhibition titled I Thought I Saw You Yesterday that explores ancestral knowledge through the work of its featured artists. Emily or Robin, could you tell us a little bit more about this exhibit and maybe about its very enigmatic title?
1: Yes, I'm happy to. So I Thought I Saw You Yesterday is the exhibit that's currently featured in our community gallery, which is dedicated to exhibiting artwork from local New Mexican artists. So all of the 9 artists are local to New Mexico and most to Albuquerque. The 9 artists featured in this exhibit each have their own relationship to place and land and interweave memories and ancestral knowledge into their work in different ways that explore questions such as how is memory and ancestral knowledge carried in the body, the land, food, through images and oral histories. Rooted in this, the monumental installation, which is like the one that's right in the middle of the exhibition, which is by Margarita Paz Pedro. It's called The Path That Was Traced Before, and it invokes a dialogue between water, land, history, and ancestral knowledge.

0: relationship to design and pottery to the Mesoamerican and Laguna Pueblo tribes. And it's just one example of the ways that ancestral knowledge and memory are being explored in relationship to land and place in that exhibition. All the other artists also do that, but they use different mediums. Amanda Dene Romero has pieces that include photos from her family archive as well as like the traditional New Mexican art forms such as tin work and colcha embroidery. So a lot of New Mexican art is really focused on familial tradition, and this exhibit highlights those a lot and is really not only a beautiful statement of connection in New Mexico, but also the heritage that these artists have in New Mexico.
1: That sounds extensive. How much space does that take up within your 22 acres?
0: The community gallery is actually our smallest gallery, but there's not very many pieces in this exhibition. There's a lot of breathing room between them, which is, I think, great for this particular exhibition because it gives space for people to think. But the adobe, it's the first time that I've had an adobe sculpture in the museum, and it's circular, so you can walk into the middle of it.
1: Cool.
0: So it's not like a giant building, it's more like a circle.
1: Well, that's cool that you can walk inside. It's kind of immersive.
0: Yes, it was meant to be that way, her piece. And people have really enjoyed it a lot. And at the opening, there were kids going, walking through it, and they were shorter than the adobe. And it was just really cool to see the kids engage with it in that way as well. Because as an adult walking through it, of course, you can see over it, but the kids couldn't. So it felt, I think, a little magical for them.
1: Whole different perspective. So another exhibit you all currently have, which you all worked in partnership with the Tularosa Basin Downwinders Consortium, is the Nuclear Past, Present, and Future Art in Action exhibit. Tell us about what this exhibit aims to show visitors.
0: Yeah, of course. This is an exhibition that focuses on the effects of the Trinity bomb testing in New Mexico. And our partner in this exhibition is the Tularosa Basin Downwinders Consortium, which is a group of people who have been advocating about nuclear testing and uranium mining in New Mexico for a very long time. Their advocacy work recently led to the Radiation Exposure Compensation Act after many years of work. The Downwinders Consortium seek justice for the unknowing, unwilling, and uncompensated innocent victims of the July 16, 1945 Trinity tests in South Central New Mexico. And our exhibit really highlights the history of nuclear weaponry in New Mexico, but the main focus is on the impact of those Trinity tests on the people living in the Tularosa Basin. It's obviously like a very heavy themed exhibit. Artworks speak to, generations of cancer in families, environmental destruction. How corporations and the government played a role in the suffering of New Mexicans with the Trinity tests. So it is something that is very important to share with the public. It is our history here in New Mexico, and it is something that continues to affect people today. Most recently, Tina Cordova, the head of the TBDC, delivered the keynote address at the UN's International Day Against Nuclear Tests, which is recorded. And if anybody wants to know more about the Downwinders' work, that would be a good place to start. But the artists are really just responding to this event in our history, and also it's a direct effect on their families. So I think it's a beautiful exhibition that highlights important history, but it is a hard walkthrough.

0: it was also hard to install on the team because of some of the some of the artwork is really affecting.
1: I imagine there must be a number of visitors that don't know the nuclear history of the area and might find it surprising.
0: Yes, we do have a lot of visitors that come out of that exhibit in particular shocked or wanting to talk more about it with our front desk staff. And what I think is good, I want people to know about what happened and I want people to understand the human aspect. And I think that the curators of that show really were able to showcase both. At the end of the exhibition, there is a piece where you can write on flowers and talk about what your wish for the future is, which I think is a really nice wrap up to the end of that. And the artist collects those flowers and turns them into long strings that hang from the ceiling. So what New Mexicans envision for the future will continue to be a part of that artwork as it continues to travel, which I think is great.
1: That is great. You know, we've got something sort of similar in our special exhibit that's about to open. I know that Erica said it might be sneak peeking.
2: It's open. We're gonna plus it with a secondary exhibit coming up next week. But the first part of the exhibit, Give Me Liberty, is open right now. And we have our wish wall in there on which, because we're a music museum, people wrote on the backside of CDs, compact discs, if anyone remembers them, and put their hopes and dreams for America 250 on those. And then we created an art installation out of that material.
1: So, Robin, in addition to the museum exhibits, the center also has a library and archives to help visitors dive deeper into the culture and even do some genealogy research, as well as some other programs. Could you tell us about these spaces and some of the programs you offer?
3: Yeah. Like I said before, we do like the library and archive. The mission is to collect on the history of, you know, the Spanish speaking world, the Hispanic, Latino, Chicano culture. And our main patronage right now is people doing genealogy research. So in the library, we have all of these books that have been transcripted from old microfilm reels, which we do actually have a really old microfilm reader. So you could do either depending on how old school you want to get. But it's actually a huge number of records from the Archdiocese of Santa Fe. So the main way people can track their families is through church records of baptisms, marriages, and burials. But we do also have some vital records from the government, like census records, as well as some military records. That's a little bit, a little fewer and far between. But we also have this really cool collection of city directories that is really fun to look at. They're just for Albuquerque. We have a few for Santa Fe, New Mexico. But you can see how, just based on the size of the books, how Albuquerque has grown. Like, we have a facsimile, a reproduction of the, like, one from the 1880s, a directory, and it's like half an inch thin. But then you get up to the 60s and it's like 5 inches thick. So it's really, really cool to see that. And the archive as well, we do have some actual genealogy research collections from locals who have done their family research and have since donated it to us. We also have collections related to important people, cultural, like, touchstones here in New Mexico. Particularly, we have a few collections related to people who've worked in the government, such as Dennis Chavez, who was the first Hispanic congressperson. He was in the Senate, I believe, from the 30s until he died in 1962, actually. And he lived right here in the Bareilles neighborhood of Albuquerque, which is where the NHCC is. And we also have the extensive collection of Mary Lucy Jaramillo, who was the first Hispanic woman to be an ambassador of the United States. She was ambassador to Honduras in the 70s and 80s, I believe. And a lot of these materials are actually being digitized through a fantastic grant we got through the National Archives and Records Administration a few years ago. So be on the lookout in the future. Those will be available publicly online through our website, hopefully within this next year. That's that's our goal. So we do programs related to the genealogy. I do genealogy workshops sometimes. We have book clubs. We have author readings and lectures related to our history and literature here.
2: Well, that sounds like a fantastic opportunity, especially with the digitization grant, and also a lot of work.
3: Mm-hmm. Yes, it's a lot of work, but I definitely love what I do. So,
2: fantastic. I think we're about ready for our next song in today's program. Looking at the list, I can see one by Harry Nilsson. Was that chosen by one of you guys? It seems like a bit of an outlier on today's program.
3: Yeah, that was actually mine, my choice. I don't know, I was having a really hard time choosing a song, and I just wanted one that I've been listening to Harry Nilsson my whole life. It's something I listened to with my dad, so that's one of my favorite songs of his, so.
2: Let's have a listen. This is Harry Nilsson with Without You from that record album, Nilsson Schmilsson.
1: For Dad.

0: Welcome back to Museum Talk with Tobias and Jesse. You've been listening to Harry Nilsson with Without You from the album titled Nilsson Schmilsson. We're speaking today with Emily and Robin from the National Hispanic Cultural Center in New Mexico. And we're going to start a new segment that I'm going to call the Collections Closet. We open up the Collections Closet and ask our guests about some favorite artifacts that they may have in their collection. So, Robin, do you have a favorite artifact within the permanent collection?
1: I can at least speak for the archive. I'm a little unfamiliar with our permanent collection in the art museum. But one of my favorite things in the archive is I found it while organizing. It's this collection of old embroidery patterns someone saved from a Spanish language magazine called La Familia. I think it was from northern Mexico. They're from the 40s, I believe, but someone very meticulously took them out of this magazine and saved them, and there's even some like a wax paper that they had started to make tracings of for their own work in there. And they're really, really beautiful. And I actually really hope to make a program out of it someday.
0: That's so cool. It could also be used in, I don't know, some kind of thematic marketing material for the museum or even in an exhibit.
1: Yeah, that's a great idea.
2: So there are some lesson plans for teachers to help teach about the Hispanic culture that'll be on the website soon. Could you tell us about some of these lesson plans?
1: Yeah. So our education department, as I said earlier, supports all of the different program areas at the NHCC. Our the education program manager, Elena Baca, she's been here for over 10 years and has created so many different lesson plans and curriculum over the years with a former group that used to work, the VISTA AmeriCorps program. They made lesson plans regarding the Torreon, the fresco that's here on campus called Mundos de Mestizaje. There's also a lot of lesson plans related to Dia de los Muertos, which is also coming up soon. Right now, the website is getting a little bit of a revamp. So I think by the end of the year, a lot of those will be coming back online. And also regarding the digitization project for the archive, part of that project also will be the creation of lesson plans and curriculum related to the collections that are being scanned and uploaded for the public. So that also, again, will be like in the next year. Hopefully be up.
2: As you're going through and digitizing things, are there like certain things that you're earmarking to maybe share with the education department?
1: Yes. I was talking about the collection of Mari Lucy Jaramillo, the ambassador to Honduras, where that's one of the main collections we're hoping to create curriculum on, as well as one of our more popular collections, the photos of the Bareilles neighborhood, as I mentioned. That's where we're located in Albuquerque. It's one of the most historic neighborhoods here in town, and also vastly underrepresented. So I think it's really important to showcase the history of the people in this area.
2: So you all are digitizing, you've got lesson plans coming out. You're also about to celebrate a very exciting anniversary. It's going to be your 25th anniversary this year, and you have big celebration on October 25th. Could you tell us a little bit about that? Tell listeners.
1: Do you want me to go ahead on that, Emily? Sure. Okay. We're a little bit past that. We did celebrate that last year. But we are actually planning another event, for hopefully this coming spring, to celebrate the next 25 years. That's currently in the works. All of the program managers and admin are going to get together soon to start planning that. So definitely stay tuned for that. But yeah, our 25th anniversary was a really big milestone, and that we're all very happy to have made. And we had a lot of great, we had a great time celebrating that. And this last year has kind of been also dedicated to keep, you know, celebrating the 25th year.
2: What other exciting events do you all have coming up, or are you doing anything for the holidays?
1: We have, especially in the performing arts, we have a lot of programs coming up related to the holidays. We have Nutcracker performances. We have this one annual performance that happens every year. I think it's called Baila Baila. It's like Ballet Folklorico, as well as other traditional dances celebrating the holiday traditions here. And also last year, or I believe it was last year it was started, Opera Southwest, a local opera company, created an opera around the book by Rudolfo Anaya, The Farolitos of Christmas, which is a very beloved story. Farolitos, or luminarias, as you know, depending on where you are in New Mexico, people fight over what to call them. They're like little bags of light, little lanterns, to light the way for, you know, on Christmas Eve. It's a very, very beloved story. Rudolfo Anaya is a very celebrated New Mexican author. So it's really cool that that was turned into a stage performance, an opera. Anything else, Emily?
3: Yeah. In visual arts, we are having a few artist talks with the artist and the curator of I Thought I Saw You Yesterday, Hazel Batras-Javez. So those are happening in November, which I'm really excited about. We have some behind the scenes collections tours. I try to do a few of those every fall. So I really enjoy giving those to the community. I see myself as a steward of the collection. And I think that I want everybody to see what we have and to be able to, you know, interact with it. So. Mm-hmm.
1: And also, I just got done with some lectures, so, but we'll be having more events for History and Literary Arts in December as well, if anyone's in town at that point. It's a poetry workshop and poetry reading with a great artist, and it's going to surround living in a chronically ill or disabled body. It's going to be intense, but very, very cathartic.
3: If anybody's interested in any of our events, you can go to nhccnm.org/events, and that's where the whole list will be.
1: Yeah.
2: Check it out. I do want to circle back to Emily and hear what your favorite item is in the permanent collection.
3: Yeah. So my favorite item in the collection is actually in our public art collection. And the reason it is my favorite is because it was my first large scale piece, conservation piece. So I led a large scale conservation project for it. It's called Cuesta del Cielo by Paula Castillo. It sits on top of our pyramid steps on our visual arts building. It's this large Corten steel sculpture in two pieces, and we had to crane it off the building so it could get repowder coated and then crane it back on the building. And so it was quite a large project, but I think I'm really proud of it because now it's beautiful and the paint is going to last a lot longer in the hot New Mexican sun. And I really love when the sun hits the piece, there's really beautiful shadows on the ground at the bottom of the pyramid. So I think it's just a really beautiful place on campus. Our campus is just generally beautiful, but it's just a nice place to go and relax if you like need a minute during the workday.
0: Which we all do sometimes. And we're going to take a minute now for a quick song. Emily, you chose Daylight by Shinedown as one of your songs. What inspired that choice?
3: That song is really special to my partner and I. And I think that the message of the song is really beautiful. It makes me think about how if you can just be, you know, the daylight for one person, that actually is a really beautiful thing. And if everybody was like that to one individual, you know, the world would be a lot happier. Mm. So you don't have to do too much to make your little corner of the world happier. You can just, you know, make sure that one person feels supported and cared for.
0: Well, this one goes out to Emily and partner. Here's Shinedown with Daylight.

0: Welcome back to Museum Talk with Tobias and Jesse. On today's program, we're speaking with Emily and Robin from the National Hispanic Cultural Center in Albuquerque, New Mexico. And we're getting to the fun part of the show. Jesse?
1: Yes, we always like to end the show with a couple less serious questions focused more generally on museums and that we ask all of our guests. So our first question for both of you, and you can take turns and go whoever wants to go first. What is your favorite museum to visit or an exhibit that has changed your perspective?
2: Oh, that's such a hard question to answer. I don't know what my favorite is because there's too many to choose from. But the thing that comes to the top of my head is I love like house museums. So recently I got to visit Salem, Massachusetts for work. And got to see the House of Seven Gables. That's kind of, I keep thinking about that. It's just such a beautiful house. It was Nathaniel Hawthorne's house. And it was just beautiful. And I love all the little artifacts everywhere, all the replica furniture. I'm just so into that kind of stuff. Also an exhibit that changed my perspective. It's kind of also another institution, also in Salem. It's the Punto Urban Art Museum. Funny enough, our head curator, Jadir Goudelet, is out there right now doing a panel talk. I didn't plan that. That was just happenstance. but it is an outdoor kind of museum of murals all in the Punto neighborhood of Salem, Massachusetts, where the majority of the demographic is from the Dominican Republic, some Puerto Rican. It's such a beautiful, beautiful museum. And it changed my perspective in the way that, in the sense that like having an open air type of, like a museum doesn't have to be in a closed room in a closed building. The museums are kind of living, breathing things on their own, but this kind of took that to a whole new level of like being outside, being in people's neighborhoods. Like you literally walk through alleys of between these housing buildings and see these huge murals done by so many great artists. So yeah,
1: that's so cool.
0: And Emily, how about you? Your favorite museum or one that changed your perspective?
3: One exhibit that I feel like changed my perspective was looking at ourselves, rethinking the sculptures of Malvina Hoffman at the Chicago Field Museum. Mm. I don't know if you know about the bronze sculptures that were on display there for a really long time. They're of different individuals around the world, and they were originally commissioned by the museum's curators to showcase human differences and categorize people by race, which is like what most original anthropologists did at that time. Well, the museum recurated that exhibit based on how the artist herself wanted it to be done originally. Like in all of Malvina Hoffman's notes, she like wrote down all of the names and the stories of all of the people. She really wanted them to be seen as individuals. And wanted to tell their stories. Unfortunately, that's not what the museum originally did, but then in this new recreation, they did do that. And they were able to name the majority of the people in the bronzes and or at the very least, like pinpoint their exact ethnic groups and where they were from. And I loved that the Field Museum admitted that how they showcased these works originally was wrong, and helped to legitimize untrue theories that still affect our culture today. And I also love that the artist's true vision was able to come to fruition decades later in this new curation of that exhibit. So that one I just thought was really, really beautiful that the Field Museum was able to be introspective and figure out a way to make that right.
1: Yeah, I feel like I want to add all of the mentioned museums or heritage centers always to my bucket list during this segment. So now for each of you, what is one museum, historic site, or cultural site that you've never visited that is on your bucket list, and tell us why.
2: Oh man, again, too many to name. The one that comes to mind, though, first is as incredibly nerdy answer for me. I really want to go to the Beinecke Rare Book Library at Yale. It is one of the coolest and most expansive rare book collections, I think, in the United States. And it's such a really cool building architecturally. So, yeah.
4: Cool.
1: And Emily?
3: Yeah, I picked an aquarium. Mm-hmm. I want to go to the Monterey Bay Aquarium. I've always wanted to go there. My partner and I really love to go to aquariums together. We just find it really relaxing. And I really like that they really put ocean conservation very forward in that at the museum. They take stances on laws and initiatives that affect their mission, which not all institutions can do. One, it's like huge. So you would be able to visit so many cool things when you go, but also that it seems to be like one of the aquariums that is really living out their mission, which I think is very admirable.
0: I was just at an aquarium a couple of weeks ago, but it was the Ripley's Aquarium in Gatlinburg, Tennessee. So it was excellent. Now we're coming to the end of our time with today's guests, so I think it's time for us to begin the wrap-up. I'd like to thank our guests from the National Hispanic Cultural Center, Emily Hanawal and Robin Sanchez. And we have one more song to listen to. It's the Buena Vista Social Club with Chan Chan. Would anyone like to speak to that briefly?
2: I'll let Emily take that one. That was one of VA's choices.
3: This song was picked by our set and exhibit designer, Audrey. We just felt like it was a very fun song that was catchy and could get stuck in your head. And we just felt like it would be a good outro.
2: Yeah. Isn't it one of the songs that you guys listen to while you install?
3: Yeah, we also listen to the song during install. When on Mondays when there's nobody in the gallery. So it does hold significance that way for us.
0: Well, shout out to Audrey because this is a fantastic choice. I love this song. I love the record. I love the documentary. I went to see the band way back in the 90s, just a few years after the documentary came back. They toured in Australia, so it was all the original folks from the documentary. I just love when old musicians get together and do their thing in the very professional and skillful way that they did. So Jesse and I will be back in just a few seconds with some upcoming events. But I'd like to say, Emily and Robin, thank you for being on Museum Talk.
1: Thanks so much, y'all.
2: Thank you for having us.
3: Yes, thank you. It was fun.
0: Here's the Buena Vista Social Club with Chan Chan.

0: Welcome back to Museum Talk. You're here with Tobias and Jesse, and we're going to talk about some upcoming events. But first, Jesse, what a fascinating episode that was.
1: You know, I've never been to Albuquerque, New Mexico. I don't think I've been to New Mexico, but now I want to go. I want to go to see that center.
0: Yeah, and they were talking, they had the largest concave fresco in the world, was it? Maybe in the U.S.?
1: I think they said in the U.S.
0: Okay. And we were just chatting with our friends Emily and Robin from the National Hispanic Cultural Center while that song was playing. And if you want to learn more or see some photos of that beautiful piece, go to nhccnm.org to find out more. Now, Jesse, we have some upcoming events that we're going to chat a little bit about.
1: We sure do.
0: First of all, we have the first of our two America 250 exhibits, Give Me Liberty. Open right now down in our special exhibition gallery. Come down and check that out. And then we have We the People, which will be an additional exhibit in the same gallery opening next week as well. On Saturday, October 17th, we have Museum Volunteer Orientation at 10 a.m. Want to be a volunteer and come hang out with us? Come just show up to the orientation. Actually, you might have to sign up. Check the website at 10 a.m. Then we have Jam Kids.
1: Yeah, if you're a young person interested in learning a string instrument, come to Jam Kids Saturday, October 17th at 10:30 a.m. and learn some tunes.
0: And it's also happening on Saturday, October 24th as well. 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Check our website. On Friday, October 23rd, we have our Trivia Night, our Founders, Flags, and Fame Trivia Night at the Lumac Bar at the Bristol Hotel rooftop. That's at 6 p.m.
1: Winners get a prize.
0: Winners get a very generous prize, actually. I really enjoy going to trivia, and usually the prizes are quite low, but Lumac is generously offering a $100 food and beverage voucher for first prize. Second prize gets a whole bunch of museum swag and various other things. And it's just a really fun night. The weather should be nice. If not, we'll be inside. I'll be hosting. And so show up so I don't have to host to no one. Oh. I'm sure there will be people there. And then Wednesday, October 28th to 31st, we have our Out of Many One Mobile Museum experience. This is essentially a tractor trailer which is going to show up across the road from the museum, and it's a whole museum inside. Like, you walk in and it's this beautiful climate-controlled museum-quality exhibition. So make sure to come check that out. And if you're a teacher, contact us and we can sort out your school group. That experience is complimentary.
1: Saturday, October 31st is not only Halloween, but also one of my favorite days of the year at the museum. It's Community Day. We have free admission all day, family-friendly events, and we will be passing out candy, and museum staff will be dressed up.
0: Wait, we have to dress up?
1: You can be dressed up as someone that works at a museum.
0: Oh, yeah. Well, that's every day for me. Maybe a museum in the 1920s.
1: There you go.
0: On our community day, we also will have group activities such as the Science of Sound, Banjo Bingo, and Instrument Petting Zoo. These are activities which are usually reserved for our groups of 20 or more. So if you have a small group, a family, maybe a homeschool situation, come on down. That is the day for you to come and check out our museum. That's the community day on October 31st.
1: If you'd like to see me on Friday, November 6th, come to the museum with your little ones for museum story time from 10:30 to 11:30 a.m. We will be focusing on stories about family and tradition in Appalachia with From These Hills We Remember.
0: And Storytime is your program, Jesse, and it's been going really well, right?
1: I think it's a really fun program. We not only read a story with the kids, we do a related craft, and typically our musician, Mama Molasses, comes in and performs for the kids. It's super fun, and for some of these little ones, it's the first time they've seen a live performance, so it's super cool.
0: So come on down and join us for story time Friday, November 6th at 10:30 a.m. Now, this is a big one, Jesse. Friday, November 13th, 7 p.m., Songs of the Revolution. Zzz. That's the S is in brackets, in parentheses. This is a large event which we're putting together for the museum in collaboration with the Crooked Road Mountain Empire Children's Choral Academy and Theatre Bristol. It's going to be held at the beautiful Cameo Theatre. This concert is going to be a unique experience exploring revolutionary moments in American and Virginia history throughout song and spoken word. Featuring Florencia Rusinol from Florencia and the Feeling, the Lee Street Baptist Church, Tyler Hughes, the Mountain Empire Children's Choral Academy, Tech Girls, and many more. There will be spoken word, there's going to be history, there's going to be musical performances. There will be around 100 performers on stage throughout the night. So this is going to be a really cool big event, and I am psyched for it. And the best part, because this is a grant-funded project, tickets are very reasonably priced at just $15. So listeners, make sure you purchase your tickets sooner rather than later at theaterbristol.org/tickets. That's Songs of the Revolution on November 13th.
1: If you're a fan of Hamilton, there's some treats in there for you, and you might not want to miss it.
0: Absolutely. 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
1: 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We're going to be reading and talking about Dead Man Blues by S.D. House. I have not read it, have you? I'm not doing book club next week.
0: I will be here, but only as an engineer.
1: I'm sure it's a good one.
0: Yeah, so tune in for that next Thursday at 12. And that's Museum Talk for today. This is Tobias and Jesse signing off. We're going to play you out with a little bit of Robert Plant and Alison Krauss with Gone, Gone, Gone. Thank you for listening today. Jesse, thank you for being here.
1: Thank you for having us. Now we are gone, gone, gone.
0: See ya.

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1: You're listening to WBCM LP Bristol, live from the birthplace of country music. Hey everybody, good afternoon, it's Roxanne McDaniel, and it's time for Outside the Box, the eclectic show where we play all things country and country adjacent, and I get to pick 'em. It's a beautiful day here in Bristol, the sun's a-shining, and it ain't too cold, ain't too hot. Tell you what, we're going to kick things off today with a little bit of Alabama Song of the South.

little bit of solace there with Pastures of Plenty. Always love to hear from those guys. Hey, everybody, if you're just tuning in, it's Outside the Box here on Radio Bristol, and I'm your host and companion, Roxanne McDaniel, leading you through another hour of great country and country-adjacent music. But right now, I'm going to take a minute to tell you all about some great stuff we've got going on here at the museum. This Saturday, October 4th at 7 p.m., it's time to shine up your dancing boots and get ready to do-si-do. Come on out and join us for a community square dance with caller Tyler Hughes. He'll lead a short introduction to the dance steps, followed by a full square dance with a lively string band led by John Bills. This month's dance will be hosted at the museum in our special exhibits gallery. 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Space is limited, so sign up today at www.birthplaceofcountrymusic.org. And you know, thinking about dancing has got me in the mood for a fiddle tune, but not just any fiddle tune. There's this couple of guys that have a channel on YouTube where they post traditional English fiddle music. And you know, I'm a sucker for an English fiddle tune, so let's hear from this duo. They call themselves The Good Tune, and this is a great old number called The Cobbler's Hornpipe.

and a little bit of the Decemberists there for you with Down by the Water. It's off a fantastic album called The King is Dead. I believe it came out right around, 2010 or so. It was one of my favorite albums when I was in college. At the time, honestly, I thought it was just one of the coolest things I'd ever heard. A bit of country and folk and indie rock all together. Hey, everybody, if you're tuning in, it's Outside the Box. It's a beautiful day here in Bristol. We're going to carry on with some Brooks and Dunn, Brand New Man.

You know that I can't help but play a little bit of Lynyrd Skynyrd every time that I'm in the booth. Hey, everybody, if you're just tuning in, it's Outside the Box here on WBCM LP Bristol. I'm your friend and companion, Roxanne McDaniel, here leading you through another hour of country and country-adjacent music. Now, if you follow me on Facebook, you know I always make an announcement when the show's about to start and tell you a little bit about it. And I promised y'all some weird stuff today. Well, weird is in unusual. You know, weird, it can be a very good thing sometimes. So there's this really great old English fiddle tune that I love, and y'all are starting to notice a pattern here with English fiddle tunes. But this one's been reworked into a pretty groovy, funky little thing. It's a group I'd never even heard of until today. I'm going to play a band called Gadarene with an old, old tune called Hod the Lass Till I Run It Her.

A little bit of Iris DeMent there with Sweet is the Melody. You know, that's one of those songs that used to always make me cry, but I made it through it dry-eyed that time. Hey, everybody, it's Roxanne McDaniel here on Radio Bristol. You're listening to Outside the Box. I'm actually in the studio today with my friend Davey. We're just hanging out and having a good time and digesting the tacos that we got earlier. You know, a lot of people think about Taco Tuesday, but they forget about Taco Wednesday through Taco Monday. Anytime's a good time for them. Anyways, enough about tacos. Let's carry on with a good old song that I just love by Henson Cargill, a little number called Skip a Rope.

Hey again, y'all. Just had some Metallica there with Mama Said. You know, I like to go a little outside the box there and sometimes play country-esque things by rock and metal bands. And it looks like we are getting down to the last quarter of the hour. So let's get back on track with some good old Flat and Scruggs. Do one of my favorites, the old Salty Dog Blues.

you've just got to love a little Doc and Merle Watson. Hey, look at the time. We've got less than 10 minutes left of the show today, so I'm going to keep it short and just keep on with the music. Let's have some Joni Mitchell with Big Yalla Taxi.

Well, it is just about time to go. I want to thank you all for tuning in with me this week, and I hope to have you all here with me again next week at the same Radio Bristol time, same Radio Bristol place. We're going to get to traveling, so you all be good and be well out there, and we'll catch you next time. I'm going to leave you with a traveling song. We're going to do a little Chuck Berry, Promised Land.

Friends and neighbors, this is Bill Smith, the old ranger, asking you to stop on by Wednesday, 1 o'clock, for the Crooked Road Radio Hour. You never know what might happen as we explore music along the crooked road. Come on, there's foolishness to be had.

So I grew up hungry and I grew up high. Took the streets and alleys by my own backyard.

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Welcome to Pressing Matters. My name is Clint Holly, and I will be your host today as we take a stroll through my record collection and listen to some lost classics, new releases, and reissues all spun directly from the vinyl format. Vinyl, the comeback story of the 21st century. You know, those black discs that you put on your turntable and listen to music from. And these days, they're not all black anymore. You can come in a variety of colors. They can be clear vinyl. They can be splatter. They can be all sorts of things. And the whole collector market has really changed, revolving around vinyl music. And it's really great to see. We got a lot of young people involved these days. 18 to 25 year olds are helping drive in the trend of the vinyl comeback. And I don't even know if you call it a comeback anymore. It's been happening for almost 20 years. I've been involved in the industry, the record pressing industry, for the last 16 years. And I got in probably a year or two after the whole thing really started to uptick, and happy to be part of that. I've been a collector my entire life, and happy to bring records here to Radio Bristol to spin for you every Thursday as the lead-off to the Vinyl Happy Hour, which is from 4 to 6 p.m. every Thursday. That's Pressing Matters at 4 p.m. with myself and 5 p.m. with Big Lon and his show, Digging with Big Lon, where he spins you slabs of Appalachian history on those little 7-inch singles. And it's amazing what he digs up that was pressed, released, or the artists were from this region. So always tune in at 5 p.m. on Thursdays, or stick around after the show, however you want to do that. And we're both rebroadcast. Big Lon is rebroadcast on Saturday afternoons, and mine show is rebroadcast on Sunday afternoons at 3 p.m. if you just can't get enough. I got a really fun show lined up for you today. We're playing all disco today. I'll explain a little bit about that in just a minute. But first, I have to tell you about a couple great things that are happening here at the Birthplace of Country Music Museum. It is festival season. We are a week away from the festival, and we are excited. And so in terms of the festival, if you have not bought your tickets yet, you can get more information at bristolrhythm.com. And we have great headliners, Sierra Farrell, Old Crow Medicine Show, St. Paul and the Broken Bones, Los Lobos, The War and Treaty, Marty Stewart, and many more. And so don't miss that. It is the 25th anniversary of Rhythm and Roots Reunion. And then another big fundraiser we have for the museum is the Bristol Super Sessions Raffle. And this is the 8th year. We have over $250,000 in prizes, with one winner drawn every 5 minutes on Sunday, September 13th. Only 5,000 tickets are available, so be sure to snag yours. And you can visit BristolSessionsSuperRaffle.org for more information on that. Those two things are very important to the organization. They are fundraisers. They help fund what the museum does for the whole rest of the year. So get on board. Throw a few dollars into the pot and enjoy everything the museum brings to you over the course of the next year. All right, well, let's get into some music. I'm going to play some disco. And when I come back, I'll tell you a little bit about this box set that I worked on a few years ago. So without further ado, some disco here on Radio Bristol.

Carol Williams bringing our first set of disco to a close here today on Pressing Matters with No One Can Do It Like You from 1981. And that came out on Vanguard Records originally. Apparently, Vanguard was big in the disco scene, which is interesting. I mean, Vanguard in the 60s was kind of a folk label. So it seems like whoever was running Vanguard kind of had their finger on a pulse and was willing and able to adapt the label to what was going on in the culture at any given time. Folk music was big in the 1960s. Disco was big in 1979. So some nice choices by the Vanguard people. I don't know if these records sold a whole lot or not, but, you know, they're groovy. They're fun to boogie to right here on Radio Bristol. My name is Clint Holly. You are tuned into Pressing Matters. And before No One Can Do It Like You, we heard Boogie With Me from Poussez. That's 1979 on Vanguard. Also, Rainbow Brown was before Boogie With Me with I'm the One, 1981 on Vanguard Records. And Turn the Music Up from the Players Association, 1979 on Vanguard also. And the reason these all come from Vanguard is there was a box set put out in 2018 called Four Discos Only. And it compiles, it's looking like all the music that Vanguard put out as disco sides. A lot of these came out as big maxi singles on, you know, the 45 RPM 12-inch, which is an unusual format, mostly known by DJs because you can put extended mixes. You can put instrumentals and all sorts of other great stuff on those big 12-inch 45 RPM singles. And you see a lot of those disco singles in budget bins these days, which is fun. Because you buy them and you never really know what you're going to get. And you get music like Boogie With Me. I mean, how can you not enjoy that, right? Oh, good times here on Radio Bristol. And, you know, the good times are coming up next week. The real good times are coming up next week. We've already talked about the festival starting next Friday through Sunday. And we've talked about the Super Sessions raffle. And something new that's being added to the festival this year is the Rhythm and Roots After Party. And we're going to keep the party rolling after Bristol Rhythm and Roots this year. Join us for the official After Party presented by Raising Cane's Chicken Fingers on Sunday, September 13th at 9 p.m. at the Paramount Theater. And it's going to feature music from Johnny Mullinax, Holy Roller, and Florencia and the Feeling. Say that 10 times fast. Florencia and the Feeling. Tickets are $25, and admission is included if you have a VIP festival ticket. 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You are tuned in to Radio Bristol on a Thursday afternoon. That means you're right in the middle of the Vinyl Happy Hour. And today we're doing the Boogie Down with some disco music, and I say we just keep that rolling along. So put your dancing shoes on, and here's a little more disco coming at you here from WBCM LP.

0: What? You want to do what?
1: Sylvester, bringing our show to a close today with Dance Disco Heat, going back to 1978 on that one on Fantasy Records. Sylvester, one of those early trans artists that, the disco was the perfect vehicle to be who you wanted to be back in the 70s. And Sylvester took full advantage of that and put out some great music along the way. Before Sylvester, we heard A Love Hangover from the Players Association, 1977, Vanguard Records on that one. And It's Music from Damon Harris, 1978 on Fantasy Records. Kicking off that set, I only played 7 songs today. That's how long these disco songs are. I can't imagine what kind of sweat you would have worked up. Lon was just actually telling me about how they used to disco dance in phys ed class. So I guess it's a way to get your cardio. Back in 77, we're dating ourselves here. But, hey, we lived through it. I'm going to tell you one last thing here before I go off the air. Let me pick something out here from what's going to happen during the festival. This is cool. The Virginia Museum of Fine.

0: friends and neighbors. This is Bill Smith, the old ranger, asking you to stop on by Wednesday, 1 o'clock, for the Crooked Road Radio Hour. You never know what might happen as we explore music along the crooked road. Come on, there's foolishness to be had.
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I sold my first joint in my 16th year, the same time Baker got elected sheriff around here. The county clerk must have thought it weird how far the ballot box was off. In the Ozark Hills, in the country of God, we know the kind of money prohibition brought. When Reagan made his war on pot, he made outlaws of us all. Well, I stole heirloom seeds from Humboldt's soil, Maui Wowie diesel and the Cali gold. The White Widow's the best, I'm told, for the hills of Arkansas. And 10 miles from any blacktop road, on a couple hidden acres with a mobile home, a short way away from where the sheriff was born, I started my first grow. 20-watt bulbs and styrofoam, bush hog, shovels, and a mile of hose. They warned me at the hardware store. They said, the law knows what hippies grow. But hauling chicken shit in my junked-out truck, I would sell anything for a greasy buck. I'm Sam Walton. I'm J.B. Hunt. I'm a job creator. I'm a dangerous one. Oh, hippies, hillbillies, won't you gather around? A good man murdered, a bad man drowned. The cops are all moonshiners now, but the money grows on trees. Yeah, the money grows on trees. I met Sheriff Baker in the White River Basin, staring down the barrel of his Smith & Wesson. He cuffed me up, he took me in, I figured I would fry. But a Huntsville jail's no place for me. 2 days later, they let me go free. The sheriff said from now on he'd be taking a piece, like the old days of moonshine, a dollar for every dime. And that sheriff was no flat-top pig, a knife on his boot, a nine on his hip, an outlaw biker with a mongrel stitch known wide and thought of well. So I knew I'd have to pay that man off good. There were long-haired hippies all over these woods, but none had the firepower I would with a lawman on my side. So I mouthed off the things I know, how you kill the male plants so the flowers can grow. I sent that sheriff on midday raids to rob and steal and confiscate every bit of that green gold. And I grew my own sticky bud full of pine and loam, my purple-haired baby, my lover, my own. I'm a lost boy from a good home. I'm a Booger County CEO. Oh, hippies, hillbillies, won't you gather round? A good man murdered and a bad man drowned. The cops are all moonshiners now, but the money grows on trees. My first deal went through USPS, and all the money came in as a cashier's check. I thought 12 grand was the best it would get. Oh boy, I did not know. But money grows greed, and greed grows wrath. 10 flour sacks full of weed and cash. Sheriff Baker robbed me of half my stash, left his tracks for me to find. Will you guard your pride? Will you risk your life? Will you clasp your hands and blow on the dice? Prison on the table, I just let it ride, but I swore he wouldn't fool me twice. A long haul drive with a cocaine grin, a horse trailer full of my finest blend. I struck a new deal with Armenians, and the payout went sky high, $10 for every dime. And the Kings River Valley with those very same caves that hid Cole Younger and Jesse James, I couldn't spend all the money we made. I buried a million presidents. 50 G's in my sleeve like a stone-cold killer on a plantation house with a great big cellar. I was throwing up dirt with big diesel tillers for a few hundred more pounds. And Sheriff Baker bought up all the land he could get in a black Mustang and a red Corvette. The bigger we got, the bigger our heads. Of course somebody came for it. Yeah, the DEA put eyes in the sky. So we grew hydroponics in the cellar inside. We sat outside and watched the planes fly by because we were too damn big to fail with the sheriff throwing them off our trail. And you can lose your head and you can curse your luck, but the federales got a warrant for us. Too bad that house got lightning struck. What a wild-ass act of God. Yeah, we were wild-ass acting gods. Oh, hippies, hillbillies, won't you gather round? A good man murdered, a bad man drowned. The cops are all moonshiners now, but the money grows on trees. Yeah, the money grows on trees. I went back to that farm in the dead of the night to dig up the money that I never did find. I had a good grow for the last time. I got caught red-handed on the mountainside. And the rich get richer. That's just how it goes. They can poison us with pills and GMOs, but I did a 10-year bid for a little smoke because a poor man can't get high because it ain't white-collar crime. And I got out, but I never pissed clean. I kept slinging stuff on the low and lean till Baker's side piece, young Billie Jean, she was gonna sell us out. And there's things you whisper ear to ear. Billie Jean up and disappeared. You better button your lip, buddy. Keep it sealed. Take the truth down to your grave.
Sheriff Baker got low as a man can get. Methamphetamines and a pile of debt. Kid a suicide and his wife just left. He said he wanted the end of it, and I guess I could see why. Because all the Hell's Angels wanted our heads for handshake deals and cash for sex. When I found his body, he was long dead, dredged up by the riverside. Drowned or murdered, I can't decide. Oh, hippies, hillbillies, won't you gather round? A good man murdered and a bad man drowned. The cops are all moonshiners now, but the money grows on trees. Yeah, the money grows on trees. It's too damn much. This county's changed. There's no good end to the outlaw way. Nobody hires felons, so I can't go straight. I want to end it all myself today. So I robbed a Wally World off of MLK, and I'm waiting for the cops to come take me away. Can't you see the blue lights coming? Hey, they won't take me alive. Ashes to ashes, dust to dust, I'll leave in a body bag, but not in cuffs. If it

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